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1: Coming up on the Thursday edition of Unsportsmanlike with Evan Cohen, Chris Canty, and me, Michelle Smallman. 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
2: About to receive the ball. He's got it. Sideline left. Inbound over the top. Castle has it. Lost it. Take it away. The Knicks have done it. The biggest comeback.

0: National Weather Service in Lincoln has issued a severe thunderstorm warning for southern Logan County, northern Christian County, northeastern Sangamon County, Moultrie County, northern Shelby County, southern Piatt County, northwestern Cumberland County, Macon County until 12:30 a.m. At 11:30 p.m., severe thunderstorms were located along a line extending from near Mount Pulaski to Edinburgh, moving east at 50 miles per hour. Expected hazards include 60 miles per hour wind gusts and penny-sized hail. This is a radar-indicated threat. The following impacts are expected. Expect damage to roofs, siding, and trees. Severe thunderstorms will be near Warrenford, Stonington, Heliopolis, Niantic, Mount Auburn, and Latham around 11:35 p.m. Decatur, Forsyth, Harristown, and Blue Mound around 11:40 p.m. Moriqua and Macon around 11:45 p.m. Mount Zion, Long Creek, Orianna, and Decatur Airport around 11:50 p.m. Other locations in the path of these severe thunderstorms include Cerro Gordo, Dalton City, Bemis, Bethany, Lovington, Findlay, Sorthon, Hammond, Arthur, Atwood, and Allenville. This includes the following highways: Interstate 55 between mile markers 112 and 115. Interstate 72 between mile markers 109 and 164.
1: Of them.
2: Yep.
1: It's stuff like that.
2: Yep.
1: You know, it's stuff like that. They just completely collapse. They start the most addicting thing in sports is the three-point line.
2: Yep.
1: And since they hit a bunch in the first half, they said, we're going to keep on chucking them. And they weren't falling. They were taking threes early in the shot clock.
2: Yep.
1: And they weren't falling. And that's the worst thing you could do when you have a big lead. It was a disaster for the Spurs.
2: It was a lot of bad basketball. And that's the one thing that drives me crazy. Look, I'm not a Spurs fan. I'm not a Knicks fan. Mm-hmm. But I am a basketball fan. And when I see bad basketball played, that's what drives me crazy. When you're up 76-49 in the first half, all you have to do in the second half is come back and finish. And what does that mean? What does finish mean? Don't turn the ball over. Don't force shots. Don't get cute.
1: Mm-hmm.
2: Right? Don't do a bunch of stuff that you don't need to do. Do what you know how to do fundamentally sound. And instead, they fell in love, like you said, with the three-point line. They fell in love with lobbing the ball to Wemby when they didn't have to. It just seemed like they didn't know how to close. They got that big lead, and then they're like, well, what do we do now?
1: Right.
2: What do we do now? We're up by 29. What do we do now? You finish. And they didn't know how to finish. I say it all the time. It's like that old school video game. Finish them. Mm-hmm. They couldn't finish them.
1: Yeah, yeah, I don't know how you come back from this.
2: Oh, you don't. You don't when you're down 3-1. It's a wrap.
1: You don't. But I'm talking on the bigger scale, and maybe I'm over exaggerating and getting caught up in the moment. But like, are we gonna pick them to win a title next year?
2: I mean they'll have all offseason to recover from this. I mean,
1: sure.
2: You know, it's a wrap.
1: Yeah, but that, oh man, it's gonna take all summer to wash the stank off that.
2: Well, I mean, they're going to have plenty of time. Trust and believe, they'll have plenty of time. Let's go back to New York, Madison Square Garden, and hear from our guy Wemby to find out exactly what happened in that second half.
3: In the final moments of the game, De'Aaron goes for the layup against OG instead of dribbling the clock out. I wanted to get your thoughts on that particular possession.
4: I fell on the floor. I couldn't really see. I don't know. I just saw the block.
5: On OG's tip-in, Victor, was there a breakdown as far as blocking out, or was it just simply a great play by him?
4: I don't know. I didn't see it again. I was contesting the first shot, turned around and saw him up there. So that's all I can tell you.
6: Can you just explain how that thing fell apart in the fourth quarter?

0: I think it began before that.
1: Third row on the left.
0: Can't really explain it right now. I don't know. I think it's just, I mean, execution, greediness of some sort. We clearly weren't the most hungry in the second half.
2: Victor, obviously this is very painful. What's going through your mind right now?
0: What's going through my mind right now, I think it's going to go one of two ways. One of two ways. And a bad one and a good one, and I know. The bad one would be giving up. The good one would be getting stronger through this, getting more together. And I know this is what we're going to do.
3: Talk about the emotions in the locker room afterwards and just what was going through your mind as you walked off the floor.
0: I don't know about the emotions, but it was painful, of course. It feels like we're missing. We work too hard and give up our leads. You know, just as simple as that. It just hurts.
4: Victor, what was going through your mind on the two free throws and stepping away from the line after you missed those late?
0: What was going through my mind? I mean, same thing as always. It's just a shot. You might work on your form hours and hours. At the end of the day, it's just a shot. So you need to shoot it the normal way.
5: You guys had only 30 points in the second half after 76 in the first one. What did you think changed offensively for you guys in the second half?
0: Stop moving the ball. Stop executing.
6: Victor, you said your team can now go one of two ways after a loss like that. How can you and your teammates pick the right path in which to now take game five?
0: Holding each other accountable, communicating, not pointing fingers. And after that, we either got it or we don't. But, you know, we've proven that we can surpass these difficulties. And even though we haven't been there before, I'm convinced we're built this way. And we're going to use the better of this, and it's going to tighten us up.
7: Yeah, I hope so. You know, I don't think they could bounce back from this, but we will find out really what they're made of, you know, coming up here. Was it Saturday, I believe, game
8: yep,
7: five?
8: Saturday, is? Game five. Yep.
7: You got two days off, and it's either going to brew and you're going to feel worse, or you're going to put it behind you and you'll come out and try to at least get back in this thing by winning a home game. And I want to remind everybody that coverage starts at 7:30 p.m. Eastern on ESPN Radio of Game 5 on Saturday.
8: Well, I'll tell you this, man. There was a lot of I don't knows from Victor. You know, it wasn't very long that he was talking right there, but there was a lot of I don't knows. I fell down. I didn't see. I don't know. I'm not too sure. There was a lot of questions that he didn't really have a good answer for. I get it, right? He's in the moment. I'm sure he still can't believe, just like I still can't believe, mm-hmm. that they gave up that lead and they found a way to lose game number four. Here's Charles Barkley inside the NBA, the Hall of Famer, obviously, talking about what he feels like happened with the Spurs in the second half.
9: We saw the dumbest basketball team in the history of civilization.
10: Oh, wow.
9: We saw they had a 25-point lead, took eight straight threes. Like, they thought to get, like, that was some of the most mismanaged, stupid basketball. Hey, when you blow a 29-point lead, the other team has to help you. The San Antonio Spurs helped the New York Knicks win this game by doing some of the stupid-ass stuff I've ever seen on a basketball court.
7: Bars. You know,
8: not wrong.
7: Bars.
8: Not wrong
7: at all. The one thing I did like from Wimby when he was asked what happened in the fourth quarter, and he said it started way before that, because that is true.
8: Yeah.
7: You know, the I don't knows, I kind of can relate to him. I don't know what the hell happened either, you know, other than what Chuck just said, some terrible, bad basketball, and I expected the Spurs to be so much better than that.
8: Yeah, they should have been a lot better than that. That question that was asked at the beginning about De'Aaron Fox and that layup attempt, that was a perfect question, because that was bad basketball. There was a lot of bad basketball. And really, because the Spurs had such a collapse, they saved Josh Hart from being the guy that was going to catch all the bad basketball, because he blew a layup at the end that could have put the Knicks up by a point. Looked like he was going to end up being the guy that they end up talking about. Like, wait, how did he miss that? That could have, you know, put the Knicks up, and then they end up losing the game. Now the series is knotted up at two, and the Spurs like, oh, don't worry, we got your back. We're going to play just as bad basketball. Matter of fact, we're going to make it a little bit worse. But to your point about what Wimby said about, you know, it started before the fourth quarter. Yeah, it started in the third quarter because they only scored 14 points.
7: Mm-hmm. Yeah, they didn't come out of the locker room.
8: No.
7: They didn't come out of the locker room.
8: Right.
7: It's almost like Wu-Tang showed up, performed at halftime, and New York was like, oh, that's right. We're the Knicks. We're New York. Now it's time for us to come out and play, because they actually, and again, they did it methodically. They didn't do it with one 29-0 run. You know, they mm-hmm. 8-0 run, 7-0 run, 6-0 run, 5-0 run. They just kept on stacking runs, and you could tell real quick that the Spurs were getting uncomfortable. Doubt started to creep into their minds, which is wild because they were the team that was winning. But you could clearly see that they were like, uh-oh, what if we blow it?
8: Right. No, they started doubting themselves, and every shot all of a sudden became a lot tighter. And, you know, they were playing loose in the first half, and Dylan Harper was going off, you know, 15 points. Vassell was playing well. Wemby was playing well. All of a sudden, those jumpers that they were hitting start hitting the front of the iron. They, you know, start just making some bad plays, turning the rock over, missing their free throws. They were 6-for-6 for the free throw line in the first half. Second half, they start missing. It just seemed like they tightened up. They didn't know how to finish, and there's been a lot of conversation about the youth and how they haven't been there, done that. That right there was a sign of we don't know how to finish, and to me, that's the youth side of things. I'm not letting that be an excuse on why right. They lost. They still shouldn't have lost, but if you don't know how to finish, I think that the immaturity plays a role in that.
7: And you know, I have the rule that, you know, you got to get there and lose to know what it takes to get there and win. And I've actually been looking at the Spurs team and going, well, maybe they're the exception to the rule. You know, maybe they didn't need all the experience. But to your point, this is a clear lack of experience in a huge situation and a big time moment. And they failed the test.
8: Yeah, they absolutely failed the test. And the Knicks win 107-106. They have a 3-1 series lead headed back to San Antonio.
7: Real quick. You realize how long has the game been? It's over an hour, right? The game has been over. There are still fans at MSG. That is awesome. You know, that is awesome. They could leave. They could have. The game has been over, and there are still, it looks like, a couple thousand fans still at MSG. That's awesome.
8: Yeah, well, it's awesome for the fans. We'll hear from the head coach, Mike Brown, get his thoughts on that awesome comeback. If you're a Knicks fan, that's how you're feeling right now. We'll hear from Mike Brown. We'll do it next here on Game Night on ESPN Radio and the all-new ESPN app. Heroes
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0: Listen, I'm going with OG all day, every day, okay? That guy's been the most consistent player throughout four games now, and he just gave you the game winner. Like, to me, you know, yes, you can say Brunson. Yeah, maybe you can say Cat. No. If I have a vote, and I don't know if I do, but I have in the past, I will vote for OG Anunoby if it's right now.
1: You mentioned you thought Mitch Johnson coached a great game. What did you think of the coaching job that Mike Brown did tonight?
0: Yeah, I got to give Mike Brown a lot of credit, man. He was searching for a while, like, just looking for a lineup that worked. And he was reaching at times, and he found one that did, man. That lineup with Alvarado and Brunson in the backcourt, I mean, that thing changed the game. And you got to give Mike credit, man. He was searching as much as he could, and it felt like this thing could be over. And then that lineup really created the spark. So I think both coaches have done a great job, man. This is boiling down to execution. It's very easy to blame coaches in these scenarios. I think that's a lazy take for most people, you know. And I get it. Fans, you know, they don't know the game like we know the game and are not as, you know, embedded as we are. But, yeah, I just think Mike, I don't know if it was just, hey, you know, I haven't seen this lineup before, and what the hell, I'm down 29, let's see what it's got. And that was the reasoning behind it, but it worked. So that's all that matters now.
2: George, what was it like in the arena, Madison Square Garden, as they're down 29 and then they come roaring back like they did to get the victory? We heard post-game, we heard Mitch Johnson trying to talk to the media, and it sounded like the crowd was in the room with them. It was so loud. What was it like there for you?
0: I mean, nobody left for what felt like an hour. Yeah, it was incredible. I've only been at one other NBA Finals game that even is in the same stratosphere, and that's when Ray Allen hit the shot in Game 6 for the Heat and Spurs. And, you know, the coincidence that it's the Spurs is another insane thing that you can factor into this equation, too. But, yeah, it was nuts, man. Like, people were going nuts. Like, people weren't leaving. People were singing songs. They had to kick him out. Like, that's what it was like. And down the stretch, as that game was unfolding, it was as raucous a place as I've ever been.
2: It was incredible. It really was for us to listen to it and watch it in, you know, in real time. And I'm sure for you to be there courtside, it was incredible as well. Well, you've been our guy, man. You've been rocking with us every single game, post game. We definitely appreciate you as always. Thanks so much for your time.
0: All right, man. You guys have a good rest of your show. Thanks for having me.
2: All right, will do. Appreciate you. George Sedano right there, NBA on ESPN Radio. And, man, he's got a front row seat to all the action. He's been rocking with us after every single game he's caught up with us. And, man, just to have that sideline, you know, just feel and being able to soak it all in. And you heard what he said. He only remembers one other game, and that was that big Ray Allen shot. And we all remember, you know, we actually referenced it before the show even started. Like, if this comeback had happened in Miami, half the fans wouldn't have seen it. We remember that game. They all left, remember? And they got locked out. They couldn't get back in. That's what they would have done if this had been in Miami. In New York, those tickets were too high. They're like, oh, no, my brother, you're going to have to kick me up out of here. And then they're treated to a comeback like this that we'll probably never see again. If we do, it's going to be for another 30, 40 years, whatever the case may be. It ain't going to happen no time soon, that's for sure.
1: No, it's not. It's not. And it's, you know, like I said, it's the block. It's that shot. It's now the tip. You know, it was amazing, man. And to see the unexpected, that's why we love sports. You know, because it literally is, what do we always talk about? On paper. Paper don't always matter when you're dealing with
2: paper
1: beings.
2: Don't never matter.
1: No,
2: the only time paper
1: matters
2: is when I'm opening my wallet and there's something there. More times than not, there ain't no paper there either.
1: Okay. All right. I thought you was flossing for a second.
2: No.
1: I was about to say, talk to him then.
2: No.
1: Yeah. Uh-uh. I pay for everything with my phone now, so I don't actually have
2: fancy, aren't we? Okay.
1: Man, that's every person in the world. Nobody.
2: It ain't me. I don't pay for nothing with my phone.
1: Really? You don't use your phone?
2: Nope.
1: You don't do the tap?
2: Nope.
1: You don't do Apple Pay?
2: Nope.
1: You don't do Cash App?
2: Nope. Look, man, I'm lucky if I'm using credit, brother. I don't know who you think I am. I'm on here on game night. I'm not courtside at Madison Square Garden.
1: dog, I'm with you only three nights a week. At least you here every night. You know what I'm saying?
2: You ain't worth nothing. You ain't worth nothing. You know what? That's what the Spurs are saying to each other in the locker room right now. You ain't worth nothing because y'all done blew a 29-point lead, and we found a way to lose the game, and we're down 3-1 now.
1: Yeah, it's going to be a quiet flight home.
2: Yeah,
1: exactly. Very quiet.
2: Big time quiet flight. He's Emmett Golden. I'm Q Myers. 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Coming up next, more reaction to NBA Finals. Game number 4, the Knicks with an incredible comeback, one that none of us saw coming. Except for they did. 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

0: Ball.
1: As many times as possible to milk clock as much as possible.
0: Yeah, I mean, the equivalent of that in the NBA is getting downhill and getting to the paint and trying to get layups.
1: Not quick threes.
0: No.
1: So that, I'm in agreement with you. What I'm saying to you is if we all could see that in the moment, and that started really in the third quarter, they started doing this where they're just chucking threes and missing them. And I don't understand why Wemby cannot get to the block. I've never seen anything like this. It's utterly ridiculous to me.
2: I got a stat that will probably bother you. Shout out to Nuno for the assist. The Spurs made 11 open threes in the first half. They attempted 9 open shots in the second half.
1: Dunk the ball. Just dunk the ball. Yes, easier said than done. Attempt to dunk the ball. Get fouled on the block. Every time you threw it up to him, he got fouled. Every time. Now, he's got to make his free throws, which he missed.
2: Has to.
0: But that's the part that I... Like, I understand wanting to blame Mitch Johnson, and the coach has to absorb a ton of blame because either you're coaching or you're allowing it to happen. Either way, it's unacceptable. The Spurs had 4 guys take 3 or more threes in the second half. You were up by 29 points. The Knicks were in foul trouble. What the hell were you doing? What are you doing? That makes no sense to me. Like, Karl Anthony Towns had 2 fouls in the first 65 seconds of the game. Like you want to attack the interior of the Knicks defense. Either it's going to result in you getting a layup or you getting a foul.
1: Thank you.
0: Force the action.
1: Thank you.
0: You're up by 30 points. What the hell are you doing? And that's why I pin a lot of this on De'Aaron Fox, because he should know better. Mm. He's the veteran presence. If he's not the stabilizing force amidst all of the chaos, then what is he out there for? Now, in game 3, he was great.
1: Yeah.
0: I thought he played within himself. He stepped up. He made a big shot when he needed to. He helped the Spurs close the show and get a huge road win and shift the momentum in this series. Great. Good on him. Why couldn't you be that last night? Mm-hmm. They needed what they were asking from him last night was less than what he did in game 3. And yet, he couldn't help himself in terms of wanting to be the hero for the San Antonio Spurs. And De'Aaron Fox ends up being the GOAT, and not in a good way.
1: So, just quick thing on this. I was playing basketball once a long time ago with a guy who was a second-round pick in the NBA draft, mm-hmm. okay? And we were talking hoops afterwards. And he said, I was like, it's crazy. No defense in the league this year because of how high-scoring the games are. He said, that doesn't mean there's no defense. I said, what are you talking about? He goes, the number of possessions have been increased over the course of time because the quicker the teams shoot doesn't mean it's necessarily bad defense. What the Spurs' number one job was in that second half was to decrease the number of possessions. That's it. Just decrease the number of – the Knicks cannot come back if you decrease the number of possessions. How do you decrease the number of possessions? Use the clock.
0: Don't take a shot until the shot clock is under 5 seconds.
1: That's right.
0: It's that simple. Like last night, I mean, De'Aaron Fox's play going for the layup, I mean, that's one of the worst decisions in sports history in a championship game. It's one of the worst decisions. Like, it's right there with Kyle Shanahan playing for the third possession in the Super Bowl, against the Chiefs. Like, it's that kind of decision. It was mind-numbing. It was a bonehead play. I there's no way to justify what he did. And the reason why he's in the game is for moments like that.
1: Coming up, 2 of the 3 of us on our show have said this series is over. One person, Michelle, said it's not over technically yet. Can the Spurs come back? Smalls will try to make that case next. We're on Sportsmanlike, presented by Progressive Insurance.
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0: went for that layup. I don't have a ton of hair. I almost pulled my hair. I could not believe he went for that layup. The intentional foul, which was smart previously, was not smart in that moment. No. Alvarado was running around
1: and
0: like crazy.
1: Had, right there, you had an opportunity to triple team him with Steph Castle, De'Aaron Fox, and the half court line.
0: Right, yeah, at the half court line, you leave OG to go double Brunson when Wimby is already on him. And then I would have to say Miss Johnson after that. It's in that order. Wimby, of course, is the best player. Has to do with Fox. You got to
2: best player, your coach, and your veteran player. That's a good trio.
3: Yeah,
2: that's rough.
3: Well, speaking of power rankings, can
0: one
3: you give
0: of those
3: us
0: guys
3: one
0: might
3: more?
0: Not be there. Yeah.
3: Are you open to one more set of power rankings?
0: Let's do it.
3: I know that beyond basketball, you had an incredible night at the Garden last night.
0: Yes.
3: Can you give us your top three power rankings of moments for David Dennis Jr. last night, Game 4 at the Garden?
0: Oh, so power ranking. So probably. One, meeting you guys' close personal friend, Ghostface, who is my favorite rapper of all time.
3: Mm-hmm.
0: Got to see him, and, you know, he recognized your boy, so that was cool.
3: Awesome.
0: Got him down to do Ball Up Top, the Antscape digital show afterwards. It's like, Ghost, come, you know, ASAP. So I was in the box. ASAP is coming down. We go through Gen Pop with ASAP Rocky. I almost got trampled.
2: So it's you, Ghostface, and ASAP walking through?
0: Me and ASAP Rocky walking through.
3: Just
0: and
3: the
0: then,
3: two of you.
0: And then with his couple of his people and some of his people, like, we're walking down the Madison Square Garden. They're going nuts over him. Everybody's, like, going through the escalators with this dude. It's pandemonium. He goes in the Wu-Tang tent. I'm like, Ghostface, good to see you from this morning. Come and, like, do the show. He's like, great, I'm going to come do 1 second. Can Raekwon come? Yeah, Ghost. Yes. Can RZA come? Let me think about it. Yeah, ever so we're just like going through to
3: the
0: court.
3: The whole Wu-Tang clan.
1: Wu-Tang is forever.
0: One third of the Wu-Tang.
1: So does Wu-Tang deserve more credit for the Knicks comeback?
0: They saved New York City.
1: This is the second time they've done it.
0: Wu-Tang saved New York City. They turned the vibes around. The vibes
1: Wu-Tang
0: were bad.
1: Wu-Tang deserves a ring.
0: They turned the vibes around. This is the Wu game, everybody.
1: The Wu game. So Jordan had the flu game. This is the Wu game.
0: They turn the vibes around. They save new. They introduce Victor Wembanyama to the real Shaolin monks. That's what they did.
1: Yeah.
0: They saved the city. Ghost, Ray, everybody, RZA, Jizza, Method Man. Who's left? Master Killer, Inspector Deck. You guys.
2: Deck, yeah. I always think it's interesting that Redman's not part of it anyway, but I feel like a lot of people...
3: Okay, so what's number three?
1: He might cross the Goffles Bridge.
0: Yeah, he's close. He's like a cousin. He's basically one of the bees. I feel like I'm one of the killer bees. I'm one of the blue bees.
1: Exactly.
0: Wu-Tang is forever.
3: Well, you gave us two. What's number three?
0: Number three, probably...
3: You and ASAP, Wu-Tang, what's number three?
0: In terms of moments at the game...
2: Or post-game.
0: Just sitting there with, so as you know, Chuck, Charles Barkley holds court after the game at different places. And him and Ernie Johnson, two guys who have seen everything. Ernie Johnson has covered all the things. And just watching two guys be like, I've never seen anything like that before in my life. Ever. And you know, Ernie's covered all the, everything.
3: Yeah.
0: Never seen a game like that in any sport in his entire life. And it was surreal. It was surreal. And also, honorable mention, walking from Madison Square Garden to there with Monica McNutt, who is, we all love Monica.
1: Yes.
0: And also, like, just a maid. She could run for mayor of New York City.
3: Oh, everyone loves her.
0: Everybody loves Monica McNutt. So shout out to her and all that.
2: David Dennis Jr., you'll hear him today, 10 a.m. to noon Eastern time with the last remaining member of Wu-Tang, Randy Scott, from between 10 a.m. and noon Eastern time. Read him and watch him
0: is
2: on
0: Wu-Tang
2: Antscape.
0: Overrated like Outkast?
2: Oh. I did not know. Absolutely not. Like, grow up. Ice Cream Man is coming. Challenge finest. What up, Wu? Peace, Your Highness. 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
4: 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We'll talk about it with Hall of Famer Chris Webber. The actor Hart Denton from the Yellowstone spinoff series Dutton Ranch joins us in studio. And head coach Zach Taylor of the Cincinnati Bengals will also join us. 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

0: Those cones will play great defense.
1: Man.
0: You know what the other thing you said that was so true was like what they did was antithetical to the game of basketball last night by staying on the periphery and about going so shallow into the shot clock. I mean, it was such bad time management, but also you're a high percentage shooter yourself. Like the high percentage is down low. So what are you doing? Like constantly putting it up so early.
2: Or in your spot. Like some guys, you're like, oh, don't let Steph Curry catch it right here by the logo. Or don't let, you know, Kevin Durant catch it here or dribble to the left. Everyone has their spot. And you just want him to go to his spot. That's all. Every play, you know, if he was maybe a veteran, again, he's doing some incredible things. If he was a veteran, maybe he would have said, listen, the ball comes to me the next two or three times. I mean, I've heard Shaq do that when we were coming back, you know. So I've seen these things, you know, work in person. And it's just from an admiration of his game that today it's so cool to do everything else except what hurts the other team. And what will hurt the other team is him being inside where no one can check him, where he's so skilled, where if he just did a reverse pivot, he could shoot off the backboard or face up or whatever he wants to do. So, but your coach has to put you in that position. And I think, you know, that's why, you know, they'll be kicking themselves in the butt because they had a chance in all three games. But, you know, so many teams have a chance in all the games.
3: That's right. There you go. Chris, thanks for the time. Greatly appreciate it. We got to run, which is also good news because I think David Cohn's about to call in. Very, very upset about good to see you, Chris.
2: You're have a good one. Thanks.
0: Hi, Chris.
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3: C-Web, everybody right here on the Rich Eisen Show. We're back in a flash.
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3: And we're back on our radio feed. There's only, Sue's, one person I want to hear from today, and he loves you. So clearly, you being here to soften the blow about what happened to the Spurs last night.
0: I know who it is.
3: Jimmy in San Antonio is back on the Rich Eisen.
0: Hi, Jimmy.
18: ¿Cómo estamos, familia?
0: Are you okay?
19: Hola, muchacho.
0: Are you okay?
18: I'm not sober.
3: Jimmy, man, I'm sorry.
18: Paul. Hold on, before we get to it, Susie, email me the video of Rich overreacting, please.
0: Okay, I'll send it to you.
3: Overreacting.
0: It wasn't overreacting. Well, it was real. And by the way, I thought of you last night because I did have a Clase Azul on the rocks with extra lime. So I think tipping it in San Antonio's direction by drinking that with my husband. Mm. But
3: you love Wemby. You want him to win. You know, you're a Francophile, and you like athletes. You like athletes with a brain and a heart and a zen. You know, with your years with Phil Jackson. But at the end of the day, though, Jimmy, this is something I've been waiting for my entire life. So, but I know on the flip side, there's somebody like yourself, kind of gutted. So. I give you the floor.
18: Okay, so this is where my confliction falls because, as you know, I picked the Knicks before the Western Conference Finals was over.
3: Yes, sir.
18: My other problem is, Susie, I don't know if you know this, Rich and I made a bet, and you're going to win my dog, Bex. Now, she eats 2 cups a day, and she'll put herself to bed around 5 Pacific time.
0: What kind of dog?
18: So,
19: yeah, Susie, you're getting another dog.
18: She's a pit boxer. Okay. She's about 60 pounds.
0: Great. Nice. Little.
18: Yeah, right. Okay. Can I have a little bit for the Spurs? Because, number one, C-Web, you said that we weren't ready for the moment. And I agree. And if you're going to have a guest that's not ready for the moment and situational awareness, I guess C-Web would be the perfect
3: look
18: one.
3: Look at you taking a swipe at Chris Webber. Okay. Work it all out, Jimmy. Work it all out. I understand.
18: I know. I'm
0: Jimmy, you can take swipes at Rich all you want, but you can't come at C-Web. You
3: get
0: know?
3: Away with it.
18: I'm a Duke fan, so I'm all about it.
3: Got
18: C-Web.
3: It.
18: We can go to dinner and talk.
3: Okay.
18: All right.
3: Yeah.
18: It wasn't a comeback. It was a gift. It was another gift from France. You have the Statue of Liberty, and now San Antonio and Wemby has given you an NBA championship. You're welcome.
3: Jimmy in San Antonio. Thanks for the call, Jimmy. And I give you one of those famed Rich Eisen Show bro hugs.
18: All right. I'll take it.
3: You know, listen, the Spurs absolutely gifted the Knicks the ability to come back. The Knicks had to make shots. They did. In the same way that the Spurs were, they fell in love with their threes. And why not? They made 14 of them in the first half. But, I mean, with the bonus and Victor Wembanyama and his unstoppability and his great free throw shooting, every time that someone was hoisting a three, it was a gift.
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1: Hi, it's Lane with the Sports Corner. The Cardinals go for the sweep of the Mets this afternoon in New York. The White Sox also go for a sweep of the Atlanta Braves. 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In between those two games, the Cubs take on the Rockies at 2:10. NHL Game 5 of the Stanley Cup Final between the Golden Knights and the Hurricanes at 7 o'clock tonight. 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
10: 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Oh, boy. Manny in El Paso, Texas. Manny, do you need a hug, bud?
13: Buenos dias, amigos. ¿Cómo estamos todos?
10: What's up,
13: as a matter of fact, I don't need a hug, sir. I would want to give you a hug because you deserve this.
10: Hey.
13: You've been waiting for this moment for a long time. Yeah. Miss Susie somewhat teasing you with, oh, here's some more wine, love. How's that? No. Last night, the Spurs deserved to lose. And it hurts to say that because my wife is a Spurs fan. But when you're chucking up four threes, missing, deciding to chuck up four more, hello, what are we doing here? Mm. Wimby pointing to a skull. That's not his game. What is he doing? I can hear his voice. Oh, Mr. Robinson, Michelle Robinson, I mean your head. Like how do you say, a baguette poking a hole through a brown paper bag. That's not his game. What is he doing? OG's tipping. Yeah, I know it's World Cup time, but is that the new Mano de Dios moment like Diego Maradona? I mean, that's just me. And I have this question. New York buzz. I mean, right now it's Knicks fever. But how does this compare to the 96 Yankees when they returned to glory, the 94 Rangers when they hoisted the cup, or the Giants being the Pats in the Super Bowl two times? I said two times.
10: Nice.
13: Other than that, I just want to say farewell from El Paso. High of 103. No chance of rain. No chance of snow. The Spurs took a blow. They pulled a Homer Simpson. They went dope. It's always a pleasure to talk to the effing folks of the Rich Eisen Show. That's my Anna Mansbach moment.
10: Wow.
13: Good job today, guys. I love you guys.
10: Man, well done. In El Paso, if we racked people, we would rack him. There goes Manny in El Paso, everybody.
11: Manny always comes correct.
10: Hey, so just to reiterate what I said the other day, as Manny's like, where does this rank in terms of the way the city felt? He gave the Yankees finally winning the World Series after a long drought in 96.
11: Yep.
10: He mentioned the Giants beating the Patriots twice in the Super Bowl, right? And he mentioned the Rangers in 94. The only comparison.
11: For the Yankees.
10: Out of all. Nope. No, because you hate the Yankees.
11: Don't hate them.
10: Yes, you do. And if you don't.
11: My family are Yankee fans.
10: I got it.
11: Don't hate them.
10: Good enough in that respect, but the Mets fans were not rooting for they were rooting for the Yankees to lose, and they hate the Braves. They hated Chipper Jones. Mets fans hated the Braves.
11: That's why I was rooting for
10: them. They were rooting
11: for the
10: meteor, to use the phrase that Chris Brockman likes using all the time. But no. The comparison would be the 94 Rangers. You know, and that's because if you're not an Islander fan, and there's not many Islander fans that reside in New York City. I mean, part of my upbringing was listening to Marv Albert on the radio calling Knicks games and Rangers games. And, you know, the organist would play just like always, like, you know, dun, dun, dun, dun, dun, dun, dun, and you go, whatever, you clap and you say, let's go, you know, your team or what have you. They would chant Pot Van Sucks. Dennis Pot Van.
11: Yep.
10: Okay, Pot Van Sucks. The other blue seats, which is what the upper deck of the top tier of Madison Square Garden, they would say the most vile things towards the Islanders. Everyone hated the Islanders in New York City, certainly when they won all those Stanley Cups in a row, the famed drive for five. I hated the Islanders. Most everybody in New York City did. But, again, the Knicks and the Rangers count Yankees, Mets, Jets, and Giants fans all amongst their fan base. And there's hardly any other team in New York City outside of the Rangers and Knicks who could say that. Because any Yankee fan that says, I root for the Mets when the Yankees don't win, is full of it. Or they're not really a Yankee fan. I said that. And the same thing for the Mets about the Yankees. And the Jets and the Giants don't have that same rivalry, but again, when the Knicks and the Rangers do what they're doing, the city has a palpable pulse and energy to it. just stop throwing, just stop acting like morons after they win. That's all.
11: Yeah,
10: I saw somebody threw something at Wemby as he's going back to the hotel. Come on now.
11: So
10: you ruin it for everybody when you do that. But other than that,
11: have your fun.
10: Orange and blue skies, baby.
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17: Westwood One presents Today in Women's Sports. The U.S. soccer team is fresh off a pair of friendlies in Brazil, and we're using that term lightly. After dropping the first match Saturday, the Americans responded with a 1-0 victory on Tuesday night. The Brazilians were dealt a staggering 8 red cards in the loss. The two national teams have history, including the USA triumph in the 2024 Olympic final. These matches only build anticipation for next year's World Cup in Brazil. Despite the hostile environment Tuesday, head coach Emma Hayes led the red, white, and blue to their first victory in Brazil since 1997.
18: Oh, I love the pressure. 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Because otherwise, why play? 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

0: Let's go.
1: 10-2, home for the Chiefs.
0: Home for the Chiefs. God, I love these games. These are always the best games. Frank Patrick is coming back with a vengeance. I'll take a loss there.
1: Okay. Now you're at the Panthers.
0: Could this be the one? This is the sneaky one. You know what? I'm not going to get... I'm trying not to jinx too much. I'll take a random loss there.
1: All right. You're now 10-4 at the Colts.
0: Colts win.
1: 11-4, home for the Ravens on a Thursday night, short week.
0: Home for the Ravens. We're going to split. Now Joe's cooking. We're taking a win there.
1: All right, 12-4, and you said you'd sweep the Browns. 13-4, Kyle.
0: Let's do it.
1: In Florida. Thank you for the call. That's Kyle in Florida. Was that Trask? Was that Kyle Trask? Okay. All right, there you go.
2: 8-4. That wins, right?
1: All right.
2: Rich, that wins the division?
1: I think 13-4 would win the division. Certainly since what they would sweep the Browns. He says they'd split against, he said they took both against the Steelers, huh? So. No, he said they'd split.
2: Split.
1: 4-2 would be a 13-4 and 4-2 in division, I think, wins it. While the world watches the stars of the FIFA World Cup, Hyundai has its eyes on the next generation of talent. The future stars who are already turning heads at age 14, because next doesn't wait for an invitation, and neither do we. Hyundai's always move the future within reach. We did it when we made advanced safety standard on every vehicle and engineered EVs with ultra-fast charging capability. And we're still doing it every day. The future isn't some far-off concept. It's already here. Next starts now. Hyundai, an official partner of FIFA. All right, Sue's got up during the middle of that interview. I was wondering where she was going. She came back. She went through a wardrobe change.
2: Yeah, I was like,
1: that's
2: what?
1: Next. This is the Rich Eisen Show. Don't you dare go anywhere for a stirring finale, hopefully on par with Game 4.
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0: By the way, Casey Keller, Mr. Former Captain America, he's going to stop by and give us a World Cup preview. That comes your way at about 6:30 Eastern time, a little bit more than 45 minutes from now. Keep weighing in. We go from American football to football, back to basketball. It is a 3-1 series in favor of the New York Knicks after that comeback slash collapse courtesy of the San Antonio Spurs losing slash winning that game 4. Can the Spurs find a way to make this a series when it's all said and done? That thought and your thoughts. 888-SAY-ESPN, 888-729-3776. 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
1: 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Can the Spurs respond on their home floor to a must win? 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

0: I think it's going to be more like what becomes the group and who makes the big mistake? Who's the team that, just doesn't come together? Normally, you don't. You see the results don't go their way, but then it's when you find out a couple months later that there was this infighting here, or you know, even all the drama from all the past, where just players just don't mesh, or the coach loses the locker room, and a favorite just flares out. So I'm interested to see who that's going to be, because it doesn't really seem like there's that one group where you're like, oh, this could be trouble for so-and-so.
1: Hey, Casey, always great to catch up with you. We can't wait for the World Cup to get started. Now, you got us really hungry for it. Enjoy the World Cup. We'll talk to you soon, and thanks for joining us on Friday.
0: Thanks, guys. Anytime. Thanks.
1: Great stuff by Casey Kell, who played in not one, not two, not three, but four FIFA World Cups as a goalkeeper for USA. Now, does a great job as ESPN soccer analyst. Hit him on the social, Casey Keller 18. He is Harry Douglas. I'm Freddie Coleman. It's the Afternoon Cool, known as Freddie and Harry. Who's going to win Game 5 tonight in the Stanley Cup Final between the Carolina Hurricanes and the Vegas Golden Knights? And in other news features, people usually don't want to be divorced. This guy really hated it. 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
1: This is Dan Hafley from Maranatha Baptist Church in Mattoon. 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